0: If you just dropped in here on the top of the hour, I already introduced that song before I went into it, so that's why I was kind of just mentioning it casually instead of actually introducing it. So anyway, it's the 7 to 10. My name's Sean. I said that already. What are we doing? Well, we're throwing a lot of stuff in. You know, we're bouncing up and down a little bit here. We're a little chilled out for a couple minutes. We're a little excitable for a couple minutes. A little loud for a couple minutes. A little bit of everything. Nice big, you know, like when you used to go to the soda machine at 7-Eleven or a Little League field. I used to go to the Little League field. And you get your soda cup and you hit all the flavors. And they called it a graveyard where I was from, which was New Milford. And it was a graveyard. You hit all the flavors. And it was kind of disgusting, but it also just kind of tastes like soda. And you kind of realize that, oh, these are probably kind of all the same flavor, except slightly, you know, less sugar in some or whatever. That's kind of what this show is. We should call it the graveyard. Now, because then it sounds like it's a metal show. It's not really a metal show. It sounds a little too foreboding, a little too gothy, the graveyard. And nobody would get it anyway. Anyway. All right, well, I'm glad I got all that off my chest. We can get back to the music now.
1: I'm flying.

Yeah, Sepultura for Valerie. She has to hear some Sepultura. That's Roots, Bloody Roots. Or if you say it like Roots, Bloody Roots. That's a little less alarming. That's off Roots. Faith No More before that from The Real Thing, Falling to Pieces. White Zombie with a little bit of Iggy Pop in there narrating. That was Black Sunshine, and the Butthole Surfers did, who was in my room last night, from Independent Worm Saloon. They're having a documentary. I think it's already done. It's coming out. That's supposed to be pretty excellent. I mean, really, and this is to say nothing of them. It does seem like at some point they're going to get around to making a documentary about everyone that's ever. And I like the Butthole Surfers. I'm just saying, and I'm sure it's an interesting story and an interesting documentary. But it's like I almost was surprised that they didn't have one already. So, and there's been some great ones. So I probably should shut up. I'd rather that than a biopic, I guess. I'm okay with more documentaries and less biopics, especially music biopics, unless they're going to do something weird with it, like Robbie Williams, or even Elton John kind of had a weird one where it was like a musical, like they just kept breaking into set pieces and of the songs. That was cool. This was a little different. But yeah, otherwise it's always just the same old, like, you know, yeah, we're a band, we're struggling to make it, and somebody comes to the show and says, hey, I can sing or I can play guitar. Like, whatever, man, I'll try it out. And they try it, and like, whoa, this is the best thing I've ever seen in my life. Then they take it back out to the clubs, and everybody's like, wow, this is incredible. The clubs are filling up, and then all of a sudden, like, a record guy comes out and says, hey, I want to sign you guys to my label, and we're going to make $1 million. And was like, yeah, and then they go in the studio and it just comes together because they know the song so well, and then the album comes out and the next thing you know they're playing, and then like they're in New York and they're in Cleveland and they're in Chicago and LA, and people are just going nuts for them, and the album's selling, and then they go back and they do it again, they come up with another big album and big hits and big songs, and then but then things start changing a little bit because one of them gets too much into drinking or drugs or something, and you know, it just starts, the dynamics different. Things are different, man. Fame started to take its toll. And then all of a sudden it hits bottom. Everybody crashes out and goes, you know, you got to get your act together or else, you know, you're ruining the band. And maybe it takes a little bit and like, you know, yeah, I'm going to get my act together. I'm going to fix the band. And then they rally and they come back for one big performance. And then everyone's like, yeah, they're back. And then the biggest hit the band has is our, even the singer, sometimes it's just a singer. They play it over the credits, and then there's a crawl that tells you what happened to everybody after that, and it's usually terrible. You know, I'm close. I mean, that's kind of what all of them are like. So yeah, I'll take a documentary over that. Summer's almost over, and here's The Cure to sing about it. It's The Last Day of Summer from Bloodflowers.

Yeah, it's new Deftones. It's called Ecdysis. It's off Private Music. I'm really enjoying that album. And I know that's I almost feel like a mark for a band where it's like, oh, this new album came out, I really like it. But I don't know, this one's good. I like the last couple Deftones records, but they didn't really stick with me, and I feel like this one might. So, you know, you kind of keep it in the collection. You keep it handy. Mekons before that, the Ghost of American Astronauts from So Good It Hurts. Seaside Caves did Breakdown from their last one, Drugsless. And The Cure started everything off with The Last Day of Summer from Bloodflowers. So let's keep it going. This is Alice in Chains from the Last Action Hero soundtrack. Did you see the Last Action Hero? I actually happen to like that movie 32 years ago or whenever it came out. I kind of liked it. Nobody liked it. It kind of was a little bit of a blip on the career of Arnold Schwarzenegger, but hey, the soundtrack was really good anyway, and it had this on it.

Yeah, it's For Love Not Lisa. Slip, Slide, Melting. That's on the Crow soundtrack. So he's the Last Action Hero and the Crow soundtrack. Movies from the early 90s. Back when soundtracks used to mean something in this town. I guess soundtracks are still kind of a big deal, but there was a stretch there in the like early to mid 90s where it was like there was a lot of good ones. There was those two were big ones. We did a whole episode of this on Off Topic on this channel a couple of years ago. And there was a ton of them that I had forgotten about. But one of the weird ones was Judgment Night, which was another case of the soundtrack being better than the movie. No offense, Emilio. But, yeah, it had hip-hop acts and rock acts collaborating on something new. Or, you know, covers. But it was cool. It was Faith No More and Pearl Jam, and I think Mudhoney's on there, and Wu-Tang Clan and Booyah Tribe and Onyx, stuff like that. So it was a good time capsule. But anyway, there I go, waxing nostalgic about the early 90s again. Anyway, let's switch it up a little bit here. This is probably a good title, a good song to play for what I just was talking about. This is Death Cab for Cutie. It's called 60 and Punk. Not quite there yet, but I'm getting there.

You're listening to WFDU HT2 in Teaneck, New Jersey. My name's Sean. This is a show called 7 to 10. That was the Decemberists doing a record year for Rainfall from Always the Bridesmaid. We're going to keep it going here with the Queens of the Stone Age. This is the title track off their Like Clockwork album.

Yeah, Richard Hell, letting you know that Betrayal Takes Two. That's from Blank Generation. Elliot Smith before that. From Figure Eight, that was Son of Sam. Is that my jersey? Yeah, Son of Sam. It's Son of Sam. I feel like I said Son of Sam. I don't know what that is. Fugazi did I'm So Tired from Instrument Soundtrack. A lot of uppers in this one. Algebra 2, Night Guard. Why would anyone think this goes there? When Al C was at WFDU doing the Signal to Noise show, he used to bring in a lot of new CDs. Remember CDs? And I'm not even saying romantically. I'm just saying, like, yeah, it was CDs. I'm not saying, like, oh, back, you know, we had the CDs and we could pop a disc in and everything was great. No, I just mean he used to get a lot of CDs sent to him and he'd put, like, he'd kind of filter through everything and put the good stuff on the wall. And Algebra 2 was one of that record, was one of them. And we used to beat that one up pretty good. Night Guard's the name of the song. I think I said that already, but it's worth saying again. And we start with Queens of the Stone Age, title track off Like Clockwork. It's a band coming up. It's called Faux Ferocious. Sounds cool. The album's Good Times Ahead. This is a title track off that. It's the 7 to 10 here on WFDU HD2. And I want to remind you to check out WFDU.fm for all your WFDU needs and schedules and archives and whatnot. All right, that's all.

Athlete's Brothers, Penn Station, Velvet Underground did Train Round the Bend, and Chuck Berry did Downbound Train. And I was going to play Mystery Train, Crossroads Medley by The Doors, but I don't have enough time, because this train's got to pull into the station. Hang on for Morning Dew, they're up next. I'll be back on Saturday morning at 1 a.m. on 89.1 FM for Stay Up Late. And back here at 7 p.m. for a new 7 to 10. Thanks for listening. If you were listening, say a prayer for Surf Boy, wherever he is. And, oh, yeah, happy birthday, Paul. Here's Bob Dylan to take it home.

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God we trust. In God We Trust is the name of the album by the Mermen that's in the background right now, with the opening track from that said album, known as the 100-foot lemon. Yeah, right. Can you hear me? I think my background music might be a little too punchy. Try to bring it down a notch here. So you can hear me. I need to do some back announcing. We've started the show, almost 20 minutes into it. Just a quarter hour, and we squeezed in a bunch of good songs already. Featuring the Zelig of rock and roll, and particularly alt-country rock and roll, if you will, jam band rock and roll. And I tried to reflect a bit of a variety of Michael Falzarano's activities in a Zelig-like manner in a variety of bands. And we'll be doing that all evening. I think this is Michael's show tonight. We have an interview that runs better part of an hour, but we're going to mix it up with music, so it's not going to be all talking heads. But when he references a song or a concert that I was at or that he was at or both of us was at, I'm going to play it for you. I've been doing a little research, doing a little digging on the internets. And also we have Michael's newest album. We're going to discuss that.

Michael's newest release just came out, and it's Michael Falzarano, F-A-L-Z-A-R-A-N-O. He got his fingers in a lot of pies. That's why we call him Zelig. Plays with a lot of luminaries all the time for 30 years that I've been watching him play live in concert. The name of the album is Sunrise Over the Unknown. And we'll get into that title and the various selections on the newest release in this interview that's pending. First, I'm going to do a little station business. Let's start with the back announce. My name is Bob O'Donnell. You're listening to the Morning Dew radio show, which airs here on WFDU 89.1 on your dial on the HD2 channel out of Fairleigh Dickinson University in Teaneck, New Jersey, overlooking the Hackensack River. And we're going to turn down my mic volume a little bit. I think it's overmodulated. And we opened with Genesis. Arguably, Jorma Kaukinen's finest, most beautiful song ever. And that one goes out to my dear friend Greta and Honey. Because the sentiment is there. We want to go with you into the future we must cross. And there you have it. Sometimes you gotta bid loved ones farewell, and we did that today with Honey. God bless Honey and the whole extended family, and thank you for letting me be a part of the celebration of life today. It was very beautiful. And here we sit in the Teaneck studio, getting ready to run an interview with Michael Falzarano. So we aired a few different selections here for your listening pleasure. Genesis, we started with. And that was recorded at the Sweetwater Inn in Mill Valley, California. Not the new one that Bob Weir opened. May he rest in peace. But rock in peace. The original Sweetwater, which was like a small bar on Throckmorton Avenue in Mill Valley. And saw a lot of luminaries in there. Saw Merle Saunders, saw John Hartford, saw David Grisman. Jerry Garcia was known to show up, but I didn't see him there. But I saw Bobby play there once. I think it was some type of Crusader Rabbit, a one-off project he did with Rob Wasserman. I think that was it. Or maybe it was Phil, I forget. But that was a two-album set that came out of those shows. They pull up a recording truck, and if you're a tuna head, and my dear departed mentor, Dave Nolan, used to sometimes refer to this show, Morning Dew, as his version was Lance Neal called the show Thursday nights over at our other radio affiliation. He called it Morning Dew. Nolan used to call his segment on Thursdays when they alternated Dead Air, but sometimes it would be Tuna Air. So we could say tonight is a Tuna Air segment here on the Morning Dew show. We're allowed poetic license. It's my show. I'll do what I want. Thank God for creative freedom here at WFDU. They do let us do what we want. All right. The next song we heard was I Don't Know You. Trying to figure out if that's a Dylan tune or not. I don't remember. But it's a song that New Riders of the Purple Sage used to do prolifically, and this particular performance included a sit-in by Donna Jean Godchow. Back at the Gathering of the Vibes, I think it was in 2008, I can check that. August 2nd, 2008, and Donna Jean was like the artist in residence that weekend. She sat in with everybody, Rat Dog and New Riders and Zen Tricksters. Wow, what a weekend of
Donna appearances, she put a lie to the fact that she, you know, had any negatives about her vocal capabilities, because she sat in with everybody and she did a great job that weekend. Louisiana Lady is a new writer's song, and I don't know if Marmaduke wrote it or Nelson, but great song. And that was performed, a really interesting gig that I was at, pretty sure I was at. There were a few gigs that included Vassar Clements, the great fiddling phenomenon from the South. And he has passed away. He was an elderly man when he played this gig on April 23rd of 2005 at the Tribeca Rock Club. They were known to feature the precursor to J-Rad, Benevento Russo, Marco Benevento on keys, and Joe Russo on drums as a duo. And they used to slay it. They used to get guests like Warren Haynes in and different people. Anyway, I digress. This particular recording of Louisiana Lady was in the Tribeca Rock Club, and it was a tribute to Vassar Clements shortly after he passed. And the personnel on that little selection, will be come back to this CD that Michael Falzarano was kind enough to send me, because this is a rarity. It's basically a bootleg in a jewel case. Buddy Cage, the late great Buddy Cage on pedal steel, New Riders, who was the successor to Jerry Garcia in that band. Jerry handpicked Buddy as his replacement. Back at that time in 71, 72, Jerry was double moonlighting with the New Riders, and he would play as long as 5 hours on, two hours on pedal steel with the New Riders, and then he'd play electric guitar with the Dead, and sometimes even more pedal steel. Oh, God, those were the days. I wish I was around for those shows. But, he wanted to curtail some of his activity in terms of time and commitment, so he brought in Buddy Cage to the fold. Stole him from Ian and Sylvia on that great train ride represented in Festival Express. If you haven't seen Festival Express, the documentary, it's fun, hilarious, great music, and interesting gig where they did a Woodstock on a train, if you will. They stopped in every major city and going west from Ontario out to British Columbia by train. And this promoter's idea, he had the brainchild to do this, and he got all the best bands at the time. He had the Band, the Dead, he had New Riders, he had Ian and Sylvia. And of course, Buddy was an Ian and Sylvia pedal steel guy. Jerry saw him and said, want a job with the New Riders? The rest is history. But Michael Falzarano was in this recording back in the Tribeca Rock Club, so we tossed that one out there. And then, God, this is a long back announce, but I'm giving you all the deets, aren't I? Zen Tricksters were kind enough to give us a station ID, and that brings us up to speed right now. I think what we'll do is kick off this interview with Michael Falzarano. Thank him for his gracious time that he spent with me on the Zoom call. I did some deft editing, and it's under an hour. But he has so much to offer, so much to say, so many gigs, so many albums produced. And we're going to sample all the music, so it's not going to just be talking heads here. If I keep saying talking heads, I'm going to have to play some David Byrne later in the show. All right, let's cut to a track that I really dug of the many that are on Michael's new CD. Sunrise Over the Great Unknown. And the track I want to pick out is a lovely sentiment and metaphorical message called There's a Rainbow, and Let's Let It Speak for Itself. As we greet you here to the Morning Dew Crew, if you want to comment, to reach out to us by email, it's info@morningdewcrew.com. I'll be checking my email throughout the broadcast, which is from 10 p.m. till 1 a.m. here.
And that's every Saturday night. And if you miss any part of the show or want to turn other people on to the show, just go to the archive link, which is easily obtainable by going to the archive link. And you copy the URL off of the browser and paste it into an email and send other people this show. Tell them about it. And they can listen to it tomorrow on a lazy Sunday if they're out doing stuff tonight. That's how I do it. I press the word of the archive. This particular selection of the Mermen is known as Trapeze. And we shall fade that and get into a song called There's a Rainbow by Michael Fazzarano on his new release. Sunrise Over the Unknown. All right, let me fade the merman, please. And switch over to Michael's new album. Enjoy this, folks. A brand new release. 2026. We're going to cover it thoroughly tonight. Thanks to Dennis McNally for connecting me with Michael on this interview. See what we got here. Are we volume up and my volume down?

0: You have gravy in your ear, wavy gravy, hippie icon, flower geezer, and you're listening to Morning Dew. Take me out.
1: Greetings, ladies and gentlemen. 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On your dial, on the HD2 channel, streaming globally at WFDU.FM HD2. And we are very delighted to have in studio, in an interview format, Mr. Michael Falzarano, a.k.a. Fals.
2: Hey, how are we doing, everybody?
1: How are you doing, Fals?
2: I'm doing pretty good, hanging in there.
1: All right, yeah, and this will be strictly radio production on the Morning Dew show. Yeah, well, Michael Falzarano, I just off mic referred to Michael and asked if it was okay if I refer to him as the Zelig of rock and roll, and he says, yeah, that's fine. That's how I refer to myself.
2: It's true. I tell that story often. I tell it often, you know. There are many times when I'm on stage and I'm looking down the stage, I'm looking to my right, looking to my left, and I think, how did I get here?
1: Man, it's quite an accomplishment. But you know what it is? Blood, sweat, and tears, for one thing.
2: Yeah, yeah.
1: And you know, true dedication to the craft. Michael, I've seen you for so many years, decades.
2: Right.
1: And so many different formats and bands that I love. We'll rattle them off in a second here.
2: Right.
1: But I just want to say, as a general comment on your history in rock and roll, and I'd say alt country rock and roll largely, right. I think you have an amazing talent for one-off projects that turn into decade and a half long runs with a band that is either reformed or newly formed.
2: Right.
1: What's the key to that?
2: If I knew the key to that, boy, we'd both be rich. Because I have no idea how this metamorphosis all began and how it all happened.
1: When you start something, it typically snowballs.
2: Right. Yeah, I mean, like right now, for instance, I'm doing a thing called the Englishtown Project, where we celebrate the music that was played, or the music of the bands that played the Englishtown show on September.

0: Excuse me. Then my agent said, listen, you want to do any more shows? I said, well, yeah, sure, I guess. I mean, we're only doing this one show, but sure, yeah, see what you can come up with. And at this point, we're close to 200 shows. So this is a classic example of I'm going to do something, and then it snowballs into something completely
1: The
0: different.
1: spaghetti you throw on the wall
0: Right.
1: sticks.
0: Yeah, it did stick. That one did stick,
1: And that's not the only one.
0: Right.
1: Englishtown Project is a very heady and worthy band.
0: Yeah.
1: As Michael stated, that it's focuses on the music of the Marshall Tucker, New Riders, and the Dead, who all combined on a triple bill in September 3rd, 1977 for my second Dead show,
0: No, there you go.
1: along with 150,000 of our best friends
0: Right.
1: at Raceway Park
0: Right. That's
1: in
0: right.
1: Englishtown, New Jersey.
0: And
1: And what a show it was, represented on Dick's Picks 15, also represented on Marshall Tucker Live at Englishtown, also
0: right.
1: represented on New Riders on the Archive.
0: Right. Yeah, the funny thing about it was the reason it all came about is, I was touring about 10 years into touring with the New Riders of the Purple Sage. And then it occurred to me, like almost every show, if not every show, somebody, at least one person, would come up to me and say,
1: I'm
0: "Hey, I
1: sure
0: saw you at
1: you
0: Englishtown," or,
1: did.
0: "I was in Englishtown, it was my first show," or, "It was my second show." But everybody had some connection. It seemed like to me that everybody had some connection to Englishtown. And so, in
1: Especially New York, New Jersey people.
0: So sometime around 2018, I think it was, or 17, that's when I decided, okay, call up my buddies, and we'll get together and we will do this thing. And like I said, we're going to do one show. It's going to be a lot of fun. We did a warm-up show, I think, at Garcia's, and then we played the Brooklyn Bowl, and it worked out great. And like I said, now we're 200 shows in, just
1: It's
0: finished the long summer
1: unbelievable. It's
0: tour.
1: fantastic. And we'll go down that rabbit hole of Englishtown Project along with your other band affiliations and the personnel, because we have a lot of common friends in these bands that I want to discuss a little bit. But right now, I don't want to get Dennis McNally upset. First of all, I want to thank him for connecting us.
0: Dennis is a wonderful guy and he does a great job at what he does.
1: He was kind enough to have lunch with me. I spent the whole month of July in San Francisco, I'm delighted to
0: Well,
1: report.
0: good for you.
1: I have a friend who gave me a room, his extra room for a month,
0: Great.
1: and I made it a point to look up Dennis, and he was very gracious. We went and had Mexican food,
0: All right.
1: and Dennis is just a great friend and a real supporter of the Morning Dew Show, has been for decades,
0: Right.
1: aligning us up with luminaries like yourself in the music world. And also, I think he'd be a little miffed if I didn't mention that you have a new album out called Sunrise Over the Unknown.
0: That's it. That's the new album.
1: Sunrise Over the Unknown,
0: Right.
1: which is a really interesting kind of cosmic visual and cool title.
0: Yeah, thank you. Well, it represents what most of the songs on the album are about. It's sunrise. Like some of the songs are about, different sort of recovery from either accidents or grief or 12-step programs. It's some kind of recovery. And Sunrise Over the Unknown is a line in one of the songs. It's in There's a Rainbow. And what it refers to in my mind is that as the sun rises, it's rising over the unknown. Don't get too hung up in what you think is going to happen because you don't know what's going to happen tomorrow, and it could be great. It could be the same. It could be bad, but sometimes bad turns into great,
1: No
0: So
1: doubt about it.
0: that's how I came up with the title
1: You
0: for
1: got to
0: this.
1: keep your perspective, and I think Sunrise Over the Unknown is almost a cosmic perspective, and that makes it
0: Yes,
1: very
0: that's pretty
1: beautiful.
0: much it. That's pretty much it,
1: Or as Jerry used to sing, "Dawn is breaking everywhere."
0: It's true. There you go. Same thing.
1: So yeah, a lot of the songs on Sunrise Over the Unknown, the new CD released by Michael Falzarano, and your sixth release, I believe,
0: It is the sixth one.
1: the last one being a Christmas album called Kaleidoscope Christmas.
0: That's correct.
1: A
0: And by
1: lot of the
0: the
1: songs on this album are about

0: rebuilding and strength and recovery.
1: Right.
0: Which is part of your story.
1: Right, right. And knowing that, like, the last song on the record, it's an older song that I had. But it's Everything Changes in the Universe. So basically, no matter how bad you think it might be, it might turn out to be great because everything changes in the universe. You don't know, you know?
0: Yeah.
1: So live your life. Live your life.
0: Yes, indeed. Carpe diem.
1: Yeah.
0: And speaking of carpe diem, you interviewed, I got a funny story to tell you. And I think sobriety and recovery are part of your story. Is that correct?
1: Well, you know, not like in a sense of like a 12-step program or anything like that.
0: Right.
1: At one point in the mid-90s, I decided Yarma was cleaning up. Jack had already gotten clean. And I just decided, you know, I'd had enough of taking drugs and drinking and the whole party atmosphere. Yep. So I just stopped, you know. And it worked out for me. Now, some people, if you really have an addiction, you need a 12-step program, you need some kind of program. I just stopped, and that was that, you know.
0: Yeah, interesting. Well, I got a humorous story to tell you about sobriety, me and Michael Falzarano. One time when you came up to BAI, my dear friend Dave Nolan was still with us.
1: Right.
0: What a guy. And speaking about, if I may digress down that rabbit hole, what we were just talking about, how about those two guys, Yorma and Jack, how well they take care of themselves, and Jack in particular.
1: It's literally unbelievable that the two of them at their age.
0: The bicycling and the exercise and the weightlifting. No.
1: At this age, still out there playing and being, and playing great, not just playing.
0: They're on top of their game.
1: At the top of their game.
0: In their 80s. Playing Carnegie Hall and the Masonic in San Francisco and bringing luminaries like yourself and other people into the fray. But the story I want to relate is you came up to the studio once, and before we got up there, we stopped in a bodega and picked up a 6-pack. And I said to Dave Nolan, Dave, should we get a 12-pack? Because Michael's coming. He may want a couple of pops.
1: Yeah.
0: He goes, isn't he sober? I go, I don't know. So we just brought the 6-pack. He put that in my head. So we had just brought 1 6-pack. We're sitting in the interview, and we're in there for about 20 minutes, and I'm on my second beer. He goes, you got another one of those? That was your comment at that time, because you were licking your lips, because it was a hot day. It was thirsty, you know.
1: But
0: I just thought that was cute. And, you know, we screwed up. We should have bought 2.
1: Yeah, hey, you never know about these things.
0: That's right. Got to be prepared. Next time I'll know. But, but on the serious side of it, you can name maybe at least 3 songs that are about rebuilding and faith and perseverance in your new album, Sunrise Over the Unknown. And you mentioned There's a Rainbow, and that's the song I fell in love with on this album.
1: Great.
0: I opened with just for this segment.
1: All right, great, cool.
0: Obviously, we're pre-recording the interview, but I'm going to marry music to this.
1: Right.
0: And the first song out will be There's a Rainbow. Could you talk to me about that song? It's very beautiful and very ethereal.
1: Right.
0: And I'd like to know if rainbow is a metaphor or a literal reference.
1: Ah, that goes both ways. Well, here's the thing. Like, when I'm writing for a particular album, sometimes a bunch of songs come at once. On this particular album, almost all except maybe, I think there's like 2, maybe 3 that were older songs. But most of them were written for this album. And the ones I had written were done. And then the way I write, it's just out of nowhere, I sit down and pick up the guitar and I start doing something. And then the next thing you know, it's turning into a song. And that's what happened with There's a Rainbow. So I was in Texas at the time, so I called up my friends in Texas, and I said, hey, listen, can we get together? Came up with this song. I'd like to put it on the next album. You know, I'll show it to you. You know, you guys will nail it, I'm sure. And so that's what we did. And again, like I said earlier, the title of the album, Sunrise Over the Unknown, is a line from this song, you know. And it's one of my favorite ones because it sort of could be reality. It could be ethereal. You know, in my mind, the rainbow is just something that is there for you. You know, it's not necessarily over there, you know, that you could see, but, it's a sort of a feeling more that, you need to let in, you know what I mean? As opposed to pushing and letting the dark side get to the better of you, you know what I mean? Because, like, if you're going through something, it's real easy to let the dark side take over, you know, and sort of bring you down. And next thing you know, you're spiraling out of control mentally, you know. But, you know, as in the song I sing, you know, there's always a rainbow, you know, somewhere. So just keep, you know, just keep going forward and things will change, you know.
0: That's beautiful. And, you know, let's face it, rainbows are nature's poetry, aren't they, in a way?
1: They so are, you know. You know?
0: So thank kudos to you for using that as a metaphor or a literal reference. It can be both.
1: Right. It can be both, but it's more, I don't think it's as literal as it is.
0: Yeah. It's more metaphorical. And, and that's a beautiful thing. I'd like to talk to you now about the first song you played on the Morning Dew show 15 or more years ago.
1: Right.
0: Which is Cup Full of Rain.
1: Right.
0: Your co-write with Robert Hunter.
1: All right.
0: What can you tell me about that song's genesis?
1: Okay, yeah. I mean, it's got kind of an interesting story, and it seems like it's longer than 15 years ago, but let's just go with 15.
0: Must be, yeah.
1: Yeah. excuse me. I was doing some research, right, on a song called Listen to the Rhythm of the Falling Rain by the Cascades.
0: Oh, I love this story. You've told me this.
1: And years ago, years before that, before Google, I had heard that Link Wray wrote the song under a pseudonym. So I thought, well, now there's Google, I could just look it up. Of course, there was nothing about that. But when I Googled it, it's, you know, it said, listen to the rhythm of the falling rain, Cascades. And then the next thing down was something called Cup Full of Rain. And I thought, that's interesting. Let me click on that. I clicked on it and it's an illustration. It's two pages, and it said in the illustration, words by Robert Hunter. And I thought, could that be our Robert Hunter? I'd never known him to do illustrations, but the illustration was actually done by somebody else, Tim, I forget his name right now, maybe Tim Truman, I don't remember now. So I'm looking, I'm reading it down, and I pick up the guitar, and I realize it's very musical. You know, and I came up with this whole chord pattern and the song and the bridge and blah, blah, blah. Well, like instantly. And so, you know, I thought, well, let me do a little research and see if Robert Hunter has ever played a song called Cup Full of Rain. It turned out I found one time on one set list, I think in 90, I don't know what year it was, sometime in the 90s, he played it one time. And I thought, let me send him an email and see what's up. So I sent him an email. I explained to him I was doing the research on the Cascade song, and I came across Cup Full of Rain. I wrote some music to it. Do you think if you haven't already done something with it, do you think it'd be cool if I did something with it? And he got right back to me and he said, yeah, I love the Cascades. Listen to the rhythm of the falling rain. And he said, yeah, Cup Full of Rain. You know, it's kind of one of those things where I did play it one time and I did have something to it, but I've completely forgotten what that was. So if you like it, why don't you go ahead and reset it? So, so that's what I did. And so
0: that is rarefied air to get a co-write with Robert Hunter.
1: Oh yeah. There's no question in my, for me. Yeah. So I did it. And then that night, I think it was, or the next night, because now a day had gone by, I was scheduled to be on your show with the Zen Tricks, just promoting some show. I think it was at Tribeca Blues, one of the all-star shows with maybe Levon Helm, Peter
0: Vassar's 75th birthday, something Vassar, like that.
1: Vassar Clemens. There was like a lot of luminaries on that show.
0: Yeah.
1: It was a big show. And so we came on, and I said to the guys, hey, listen, you know, I wrote this song with Robert Hunter. You guys want to, you know, run it down so we can play it? And they're all game. They're like me. Let's just do it, you know? And I learned that a lot. Well, I learned a lot of that behavior from Norma, who was just always willing to just like, okay, you got a new song? Let's play it. Like we'd be backstage and we're playing it, right? And then he'd go like, okay, let's put it in the set list tonight. And I'd be like, whoa, whoa, whoa, whoa, whoa, whoa, whoa, whoa, whoa. It's like, I barely know what I'm doing. Yeah, yeah, it'll be fine. You know, he's done that to me more than once and it's always worked out, you know?
0: That's great. Well, spirit of spontaneity, and when you're on a certain musical level regarding your chops and your ability to adapt quickly,
1: right,
0: that's the mark of excellence in a way.
1: Yeah. So anyway, we played it for the first time on your show, and then I've been playing it ever since. And so when I was, and I've been wanting to record it, but it never really fit in with some of the other albums I did. So when this album came up, I thought this is a perfect song for this album because in my mind, it references the passing of somebody, maybe Jerry, you know, with Hunter, you never knew what he was writing about. But, in my mind, that's what it was about. And so I put it in there. I got clearance from his family and they were, really gracious with me. And the rest they say is history. And now it's out in the world.
0: Well, that's pretty awesome. And, the Cascade song that inspired your treatment was called what?
1: Listen to the Rhythm of the Falling Rain.

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3: This is Nick Danger from the Fire Sign Theater. And you know, I like to get up, well, early. I don't know what it is, late. One in the morning, a program called Morning Dew, having to do with what, The Walking Dead, The Talking Dead? No, The Great, oh yeah, that's right. Love those guys. The Grateful Dead, they're the sweet ones. They don't walk, and we do not have to put swords through their heads. We like them, and we listen to the show. It's called Morning Dew, which I believe is in a state called New, what, Orcs? Gork, something like that. Anyway, you listen, and I'll go back to sleep. Good night.
4: It's an interesting song. It's got a couple of good changes in
5: it. How about this? How about we play the Cascades song that inspired you, followed by Cup Full of Rain right now?
4: That'd be great. But why don't I tell one story first?
5: Go ahead.
4: Blow your mind, I think.
5: Go ahead.
4: Blew my mind. Blew David Nelson's mind, right? So yeah. after Robert passed, they were doing a memorial show up in Woodstock. And the guy, they called me up and said, you want to come and play a couple of songs? I said, sure, I'd love to.
5: Was this the Hunter Gathering?
4: I don't know if it was the Hunter Gathering. I don't know what they
5: called it. Was a different one? Okay.
4: It was the very first one right after he died. So I said, sure. He said, well, what do you want to do? I said, well, you know, I want to do Friend of the Devil, because Robert originally wrote that for the New Riders, and then it turned into a Grateful Dead song. And then I'd like to do a song I wrote with Robert Hunter, Cup Full of Rain. So he said, okay, that's really cool. And there were a bunch of bands and solo artists on the show. I went up, I did my thing, but I had to leave early because, you know, I lived 2 hours away. I was living in Manhattan at the time, and it was rainy and I wanted to get home. So I stayed to hear a couple of bands, and then I got in the car. And after a show, I usually drive in silence. I don't like to put on the radio or put on music because, you know, it's too much in my mind. And on the drive down, right, I'm listening. I'm just talking it out with myself. How did it go? It seemed like, oh, Friends of the Devil went great, and people really loved Cup Full of Rain. I'm playing it all back in my head, you know, and a couple of people were crying, Cup Full of Rain. And I was just thinking about it and thinking, well, I hope Robert would have appreciated it, you know, and hope he enjoys how I did it, or, you know, just like stuff you talk to yourself about while you drive, you know?
5: Right.
4: So then I decide I'm going to listen to music now because it's been like an hour in silence, right? I push the button to turn on the radio, and not 3 seconds into the song, 5 seconds before the song, at the exact moment I pressed the button to turn on the radio, listen to the rhythm of the falling rain played. And it just blew my mind. I couldn't believe it. I was like, you've got to be kidding.
5: I get chills just hearing this story.
4: You've got to be kidding. So right away, as soon as the song ended, I got on the phone. I called up David Nelson. I go, Dave, you're not going to believe what happened. I was driving. I tell him the whole story. I rambled through the whole thing. He goes, that's a sign. It's a sign. I'm going, yeah, I know. I don't know what it's a sign of, but it's a sign of some sort. So it's another. So, yeah, play.
5: You're almost like Hunter sending you a little wink from the universe. You know,
4: and the funny thing is with that song, Listen to the Rhythm of the Falling Rain, it's got a unique intro. It's like you could hear rain and it's thunder and so you know it's that song. And when I went like this on the radio and it started, I thought like, and first I thought, did I have a CD in there? I never put it on a CD. I don't know what's going on here. But that's what happened.
5: You know? Fantastic story. Yeah. Well, I think that's a good setup for listen to the Rhythm of the Falling Rain,
4: right,
5: into Cup Full of Rain by Hunter and Fal Serrano. It has a nice ring to it, doesn't it?
4: Yeah. Oh, it has a great ring to it for me.
5: All right. We just heard Cupful of Rain off of Michael Falzarano's new album, which is called Sunrise Over the Unknown. And we led into that with the inspiring song By the Cascades, Listen to the Rhythm of the Falling Rain. And what a great story that is. And I will say, Michael, that Roni Stanley, our mutual friend,
4: yeah,
5: wonderful woman who organized and produced that hunter gathering up at the Colony in Woodstock.
4: Right. That might have been what it was, because it was.
5: I think it was because you and Harvey Sorgan. Those are the two songs they performed.
4: Yes, yeah, that was it.
5: And out of that, Roni gave us exclusive board patch.
4: No, that's great.
5: I have that whole show. If you're interested, I'll send it your way.
4: Oh yeah, do that.
5: And I got everything from Alan Trist giving his speech about Hunter and reading the elegy, and the people reading the, you know, poems about Owsley, Jerry, Hunter, everything, you know. I mean, I have the whole proceedings, and we did a full 3-hour show on it. I'll be happy to send it your way if you ever want to hear it.
4: Yeah, that'd be great.
5: Yep.
4: Great.
5: All right, let's move on with the record, which is the brand new 2026 release, Sunrise Over the Unknown. We've already heard There's a Rainbow and Cupful of Rain off of that. Let me ask you real quick, Michael, about Bird with a Broken Wing.
4: Yeah.
5: Why does this song, it can be very universally applied to people who are hurting or injured or broken in some way.
4: That's
5: and
4: right.
5: On the recovery and healing end of things, I'd say.
4: Right.
5: But why does that song make me think of Jerry Garcia?
4: That I couldn't tell you, but you're correct in that it is about that. It's about, you know, the bird with a broken wing obviously couldn't fly. But so instead of just giving up, the bird with a broken wing decided to start singing, you know, like birds do. And in this metamorphosis, although the bird couldn't fly any longer, you know, it became a huge superstar because it began to sing beautifully. So, but if the bird hadn't broken its wing, it would have never became the great, well-known singer or bird chirper, whatever you want to do. But that's the general thought behind
5: it. There's a lot of stories like that in the world, and particularly in the world of the arts. Weren't there some very famous authors who spent their childhood bedridden?
4: Right.
5: I don't know. I'm trying to remember who it might be, whether it was Hemingway or somebody. Some of these people have had difficult upbringing through maybe physical challenges or health.
4: Yeah.
5: And then they became who they were out of that.
4: Right. Well, you know, a classic example and some of the inspiration for Bird with a Broken Wing is a friend of mine who's in a really horrible accident, and she's an artist, and she couldn't do what she was doing before that, but then she could do something different. So now that's what she does. And the real evidence for the song was Django Reinhardt. Now, Django was he's a really good guitar player before the accident, really good guitar player, well known. But after the accident, you know, I don't know if you know the story.
5: I do, yes.
4: Yeah. He gets in, it's a really bad, he lived in a little trailer. The trailer caught fire. It's burnt very badly. They had to fuse his fingers together. So he couldn't, you know, there's no way to play the guitar the way he was playing the guitar pre-fire. But after the fire, instead of giving up, he decided to see if he could invent a way to play with his fingers fused. So basically he's playing with like two fingers, you know, and he became one of the most world renowned, unbelievably great guitar players that people look at him and go like, I don't even know how he's doing that, you know, but again, he probably wouldn't have played that way pre-accident, you know, he would have probably, you know, still been a very great gypsy guitar player. But after the accident, and he started to play the way he played with the two fingers and the fused hand fingers on his hand, it really went into the stratosphere. You know?
5: Yeah, he became the incredible two-finger guitarist. And, of course, his reputation precede, you know, is firmly in place as maybe arguably the greatest guitarist who ever lived.
4: Yeah.
5: Some people.
4: Yeah. And, you know, when people look at him or hear, they don't think of him as a two-finger guitar player. This is as Django Reinhardt.
5: Yeah, they hear the melodies and the rhythm. For those of you who may have just tuned in, we're speaking with Michael Falzarano here on the Morning Dew Show. My name's Bob O'Donnell, and I'm one of the co-producers of this juggernaut known as Morning Dew. It's

0: been around for 30 years in the tri-state area. A lot of that 30 years, we've been talking to Michael Falzarano about a variety of musical projects. And I think we could play a little word association game.
1: Right.
0: Without going down any rabbit holes of each band, I'm going to name a band, and you tell me how long you were with that band. Starting with the Memphis Pilgrims.
1: Memphis Pilgrims, it was probably a good... Well, there are two versions of Memphis Pilgrims. One was based out of New York City, and one was based out of Woodstock. The Woodstock band lasted the longest, and it was during my tenure in the 90s with Hot Tuna. And it turned out, well, you know, you can't be in Hot Tuna in like another band because you're constantly on the road with Hot Tuna.
0: Right, right.
1: So Memphis Pilgrims probably had a good run for about a couple of years, maybe 4 or 5 years, you know.
0: Okay, so you're Mastolia from Memphis Pilgrims.
1: Well, actually, he stole me a long time before that. But
0: yeah, I know. You guys have a 50-year friendship, basically.
1: That's correct. I've known Jack for 50 years. When we first met, it's hard for me to believe, but, you know, I was pretty much a young kid, you know. Late 20s, early 30s. So I'm 75 now. So when I look back on that, I go like, wow, you know, that was something. But
0: I just passed the anniversary of my first Grateful Dead show, 50-year anniversary, and that's a moment of reflection.
1: Yeah.
0: It altered my life, the Grateful Dead, and in ways that I really like. You know, I love our culture.
1: Right.
0: We got the best counterculture going.
1: Yeah, and always have.
0: And Tuna and the Airplane and all those guys.
1: Right.
0: Let's stay on the game here.
1: Yeah.
0: The next one was Hot Tuna. How long was your run with Yorma and Jack and other people, luminaries like Pete Sears and Harvey Sorgan and many other people who've come into the fray, Bob Steele? I could keep going, but...
1: Right. So I started playing with Yorma in the late 70s, early 80s, right?
0: Yeah.
1: And when Yorma and Jack decided to put Hot Tuna back together in 1983 or 2, 83 I think it was, they asked me to be in the band. So that's when I entered the wonderful world of Hot Tuna. And I played my last show as a member of Hot Tuna in 2002 or 3. So about 20 years worth of touring all over the world.
0: Yeah.
1: Multiple countries, as far away as Japan, Hawaii, every state in the United States except Alaska I've played in. You know, so it was quite a trip, you know, because when I was growing up on Long Island here in New York, growing up, I played the music in bars and clubs and little mini theaters. I played the music of Grateful Dead, Hot Tuna, The New Rise of the Purple Sage, Commander Cody, The Band. This is stuff I did, you know, it's like all of the guys from my era on Long Island. That's what I played. And a lot of blues stuff, too. And all the blues greats. And so years later, after I left New York and moved, I went to San Francisco for a month. I stayed for 10 years. So
0: I did something similar, in the 90s.
1: Yeah. So that was... And, you know, one thing led to another. And then, of course, when the Hot Tuna thing, when Yorma Jack decided to go back to doing the duo, acoustic duo thing in 2000, I think it was 2003 or 2, you know, I was freelancing. I went on the road with Garth Hudson from the band and Professor Louis and the Chromatics, and we did a show called Garth Hudson Revisits the Music of the Band for about 2 years.
0: Cool.
1: And then I went to, my daughter was playing soccer over in Amsterdam, so my wife and I went to visit. And when I came home, you know, there were no cell phones. I didn't have one. The home phone was ringing as I walked in the door. I walk in the door, the phone's ringing, I pick it up, and it's Buddy Cage. You know, if you know Buddy, he's like, very succinct, get to the point right now and get out of here. You know, so phone's ringing, say, hey, hello? He goes, yeah. If I was around, it's Buddy Cage. Hey, Buddy, what's going on? Listen, we're putting the new writers back together. You want in? I go, sure. Because you know the material? I grew up playing all that stuff. Yeah, sure. He goes, all right, great. You're in. Clunk. Down the phone goes. I go, I looked at my wife. I go, I think I'm in the new writers of the Purple Sage. I don't know. I got to call. I'll call him tomorrow, you know?
0: Yeah.
1: So, and that started in 2005. And then we played through 2016, and then
0: You
1: Nelson
0: lost Buddy in there somewhere.
1: and a few years after 2016, Buddy passed away.
0: Yeah.
1: And the last couple of years he wasn't doing well. And then Nelson also wasn't doing well. So Nelson's still out playing locally in California, which is great.
0: God bless him. He's a trooper and a warrior and a psychedelic warrior.
1: I went out probably 2 years ago now and played a show with him. It was fantastic. He was great. He has to sit down. He's getting older. He's in his 80s, but we had a lot of fun. We hung out just like the old days. It was great,
0: Yeah, God bless David Nelson, right? And Buddy Cage. And this is an example of what I talked about earlier, where you do a one-off show and then you kind of get your managerial skills involved. The next thing you go, you got a string of dates. Next thing you know, it's 10, 15 years later, you're still touring.
1: Right. Well, what happened with the new riders is exactly that. We put the band together. We were going to do five shows, which we booked ourselves. I helped. Ronnie Penque booked some. Johnny booked one or two. I don't remember exactly how all that went, but it was five shows. And again, my agent at the time said, "So you guys want to continue? You think you want to do this, more?" And so I asked the guys, I go, "I have an agent, he wants to know if you want to do it. He can book some shows for us." And he said, "Yeah, sure." Everybody was in. And next thing I know, we're in the hundreds of shows.
0: Yeah, and
1: I
0: major
1: think
0: festivals and
1: the
0: stuff.
1: major festivals, the Gathering of the
0: And
1: Bards.
0: if I may make a reference to our dear departed, beautiful lady friend, Donna Jean Godchild, she sat in with you more than one occasion.
1: Many times,
0: Yeah.
1: many times. And we toured together when she had Donna Jean and the Tricksters.

Jeff Patson.

All right. Well, I'm live in the studio in beautiful downtown Teaneck, New Jersey at the WFDU.FM HD2 studio. Big Al's over in HD1 as we speak, rocking the oldies with the retro radio. And then I think he goes a little more freeform late, you know, later in the evening. So I don't know if he flips that on midnight, or I'm not sure what time his cutoff for retro radio is. But he's a great legend here at WFDU. He's been here 35, 40 years. It's like he's seen it all. And he plays great, great music and a lot of vinyl. That's on the HD1 channel. We got HD2 for the likes of me, which I don't dabble in retro whole hits, but occasionally, yeah, we had the Cascades on tonight with Listen to the Sound of the Falling Rain, right? Rhythm of the Falling Rain. But yeah, occasionally I'll dabble in an oldie, but mostly it's jam bands here. Mostly it's, you know, Dead related, or we got a lot of new riders for you tonight. And my name's Bob O'Donnell. I'm hosting tonight. I'm one of them. I'm a fractured fraction of the Morning Dew crew. We got Don and Kate. We got myself, Andrew. And we did just, in the past month, lose a dear, dear friend and a highly skilled producer by the name of Stu Robin Septoff. And God bless him, and God bless his family, Nora and Sammy and Michael and the grandchildren. We're still hurting from that loss, but we're going to carry the flame, and I'm going to work on a Mongo tribute to Stu. He has such a body of work that I'm going to try to put together a 3-hour show to sort of reflect a lot of it, get excerpts from all his great interviews with so many different luminaries, from Richie Furay to Paul Kantner and Yorma, Dave Mason, Ian Hunter. You know, Stu was instrumental in a lot of this, and his friend Gary Raycheck connected us with a lot of luminaries and brought our game up quite a bit with his contributions to our show. Speaking of bringing our game up, Dennis McNally is a good friend of this show, and he hooked us up with this interview with Michael Falzarano tonight. And the more music you listen to, the more amazing it is, isn't it? Well, how many projects he's had his fingers in those pies. I'm going to back announce now. I backed myself into a long back announce corner, so we've got to do that. As the Mermen play a little ditty known as More Wood, Less Head. Okay. From their album In God We Trust, I saw the Mermen with my good friend Burr out in the Santa Cruz area. I think the town was called Aptos. And it was the weirdest gig. I mean, they did it to support their friends who had a water filtering business that was a grand opening, and they did this parking lot gig in a strip mall. Weirdest gig I ever heard an established band doing, you know, because the Mermen, they play the Great American Music Hall, you know, or the Grateful Dead played once. I mean, it's like, they play good rooms sometimes, a lot of times. But they did this as a favor, so we're standing outside in a parking lot, eating pizza from the local pizzeria in the strip mall. And we had a blast, because they kick ass, let's face it. The Mermen are great. All right. We just heard a rather epic Garden of Eden by the New Riders of the Purple Sage, also known as NERPS in their acronym. They jammed on the Rolling Stones the last time for about 2 minutes in the middle of a 10-minute Garden of Eden, with a slight return to Garden of Eden at the end there. And Michael Falzarano, yes, was on that, as leader of the band in that regard. And you had Buddy Cage, David Nelson, Ronnie Penkway. Who am I forgetting on drums? Probably Johnny Markowski. And by the way, Johnny Markowski has a great jam up in Tappan, New York, in the oldest pub in New York State, if not the country. It's a long, old pub called the... What's it called?

It's in Tappan, New York, and you go to Johnny Markowski's Facebook page every Monday night. He's there with the different luminaries. It's a good jam. I think Michael Fasano would do well to show up over there one night. Anyway, we're in the midst of an interview with Michael Fasano about his career and his new release, Sunrise Over the Unknown, 2026 release. We had a couple of samples off of it. Bird with a Broken Wing that we discussed the meaning of. And the little ditties that have a cosmic serendipity to them. Well, Michael Fasano told the story of playing Cup Full of Rain, which was, he co-wrote with Robert Hunter, with Hunter's permission, of course. And then he's in that rarefied air of being a co-writer with Robert Hunter. I mean, there's not many people that can say that. Bob Dylan can. Jerry Garcia can. Bobby Weir was fired by Hunter as a co-writer. Because Weir had the audacity to change one of his lyrics. That was the end of their co-writing relationship in 1972 or something. The song I'm talking about in that instance was Greatest Story Ever Told. Bobby changed it from Moses Came Riding In on a Guitar to Moses Came Riding In on a Quasar. Always loved that line, but Hunter wasn't too happy about the change. He was a little particular about that kind of thing. We heard more of the Fasano interview. We heard Rhythm of the Falling Rain by the Cascades. That was a serendipitous song that he heard come on the radio right after he played the song that inspired Cup Full of Rain's melodies. A little visit from Cosmo on that one. And we started the set off with There's a Rainbow, beautiful song from the Sunrise Over the Unknown 2026 Fasano release. And my name, as I said, is Bob O'Donnell, and I'm live in studio, but I'm cutting to a pre-recorded interview, which is taking up the bulk of the program. Hopefully we'll get it all in. There was Michael was kind enough to Zoom with me for a good 50 minutes, so we got to get through that and get the songs that are related to the conversation in. So I'll stop talking now, except to say, you can visit us on our Facebook page, which is morningdew-wfdu. In the search window on your Bookface page. And you can also write us an email at info@morningdewcrew.com. info@morningdewcrew.com. 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And I'm going to shout one out to Jersey Shore Johnny Greed. Thanks for listening, and we're open to requests here. If you want to send something in, if I can have time after the interview, I'll work anything in you guys like. And don't be a stranger. I'm going to get back to the interview now and see what Fals has to say about things.

0: We toured together, played many shows together. And if I was on a bill somewhere and as a soloist and she was on the bill, she'd always come out and sing with me. It was really great to get to know her, you know. And I spoke to her shortly before she passed away. And she wasn't doing well, you know. She was in bad shape. So, you know, that is what it is, and that's how it works sometimes. But yeah, Donna Jean, that was another, like, I would have never guessed in my wildest dreams that I would find myself on stage with Donna Jean, you know. And there I was from time to time. I mean, it's been that way for my whole career. I mean, the most craziest one, I think you'll appreciate this. We're doing a save a benefit for Wavy Gravy in Berkeley, at one of the Berkeley theaters, you know, the big theater. There's a lot of luminaries on this show, right? And there's going to be this jam at the end, right? And everybody's sitting down, right? And I look to my left and I look to my right and I go, it's Dr. John, Jack Cassidy, Ewan McAlpin, and me, Bob Weir, Snooky from Tower of Power, I think, and Bonnie Raitt. I mean, it was like a whole thing of luminaries and Zelig.
1: You selling Val's Val selling.
0: I'm going like, what am I doing here? How did this happen? You know, all the people I grew up listening to and admiring pretty much were on the stage that night. I think even John Lee Hooker was in on it.
1: Oh, wow.
0: Yeah, it was like there's a picture of it somewhere.
1: Cool.
0: It was monumental for me just to sit there and play with all these guys, you know.
1: All right, let's move, charge ahead. How about the Englishtown project? How long has that been going?
0: That's been going now for about 9 years, you know.
1: Unbelievable, right?
0: I
1: Like
0: think,
1: what
0: yeah.
1: staying power that music has in you guys
0: Well,
1: as
0: you know,
1: performers.
0: it's the Grateful Dead music that keeps the thing alive. There's no question about it. But people love the new Rider songs. And as shocking it was to me, I didn't realize how popular and how great some of the Marshall Tucker songs are. People really dig that, mainly because nobody plays it, you know. There's no like Marshall Tucker tribute band over here that's playing every Tuesday night. So, you know, that gives us a little bit more, you know, gas in the tank.
1: Okay, so are there anything I'm forgetting in the way of your musical projects
0: Well,
1: that
0: you know, I mean, I do from time to time, I do something called Fowls and Friends or Michael Falzarano and Friends. And it's usually me and some configuration of the Englishtown Project guys. And, you know, and essentially this album is the Englishtown Project with, you know, a couple of songs were performed by my
1: The
0: friend
1: Englishtown
0: Texas.
1: project, there was one other project you were involved with that did not end up touring, but it was a great one-off at the Newton Theater in New Jersey, which is the Blues Against the Empire
0: Oh yeah.
1: anniversary. And that
0: Right.
1: was you had from the Englishtown project Claire Maloney,
0: Yeah, me and
1: and
0: Claire.
1: you had Tom Constantin, and you had Peter Kalkanen, and you had Peter Lavazzoli, I believe his name is, on drums.
0: On drums, Peter Kalkanen on bass.
1: And Slick Aguilar, lead
0: Right.
1: guitarist of the Starship for 20 years. You guys
0: Right.
1: were sparring on guitar and
0: And don't forget Peter Kalkanen, Yoma's brother.
1: he
0: No,
1: played bass.
0: we actually did tour with that quite a bit.
1: Oh, did you?
0: We went up and down the East Coast, the West Coast. We didn't tour well, we did actually go to the Midwest. We played in Chicago. We played in, yeah, no, we toured with
1: Did you
0: that.
1: know that we, me and John Bernstein, shot a pro shot video of your Newton Theater show? Have you seen that?
0: I think I've seen that. I think I
1: It's
0: have.
1: on YouTube.
0: It's on my computer somewhere.
1: Yeah,
0: I
1: it's
0: think
1: on
0: I've seen
1: YouTube.
0: it.

This CD played for me yesterday. Wonder if there's schmutz on it. Go look it up in your Yiddish dictionary. Schmutz, it's a real thing. I'm going to try it in a different CD well, because this is a nice little ditty that relates to more in the area of Michael Falzarano's role as the Zelig of rock and roll. Let's see if we'll play in this other player. Sort of a burned disc, so it might not even read. But the other one read, and it read for me in my home player yesterday. Let's try it one more time. By the way, who we just heard, the amazing voice of Claire Maloney, good friend of the Morning Dew radio show, and she's with the band Great Claire Maloney and the Great Adventure as one of her projects. She's also in Michael's band, the Englishtown Project. And that particular selection was from another configuration called the Jefferson Airplane Family Reunion, I think it was called. And that had a lot of luminaries in it. Tom Constantin, Peter Kalkinen on bass, Pete Lavazzoli on drums, Claire on lead vocals, on the Grace parts. And you had Michael Falzarano and Slick Aguilar with the searing guitar work on that particular selection. It was pretty awesome. And that was the Jefferson Airplane Family Reunion that I shot a pro shot of. And it's, if you look for Blows Against the Empire on YouTube, you'll see about an hour and a half show that I shot with a professional video, tripod, and soundboard patch. Well, we ended up using an audience recording, but what are you going to do? Now my CD doesn't even want to come out of the well. Let's just try it one more time if it'll feed it and read it. I think it's time we could take a station ID. What do you think about that? It's a witching hour here. And we'll be back after these messages.

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2: As I still fiddle with CD Player One, it doesn't want to read. It's a shame. But we cut to something else. We can. I just have to find it. I'm trying this disc one more time because this is a really nice recording of Michael Falzarano with the Zen Tricksters. And back around 2005. And it was a tribute to Vassar Clements. And I sure as heck would like to play it. Try it one more time in well two, and then I'm giving up on this disc. Try it one more time. Because I heard this, I screened it, and it's pretty damn good. Alright, here we go. We got track 12 here. What's what I want? It's not reading. Jeez, Louise. Come on. What's going on? No remote start. What are you going to do? Try this way. Oh, that might do it. Okay. Boom. Let's see if it clears up this schmutz on the disc. Let's give it a chance to be weird for a minute.
11: Yeah, no, it was really. I mean, doing the blows.
2: John did a great job on videography, and your guys' performance was stellar.
11: Right. Yeah, we did our own
2: favorite thing. Album, one of my Desert Island Discs,
11: right.
2: Blows Against the Empire.
11: You know, we didn't try to recreate the album. We tried to interpret it as best we can at this point in time. You know,
2: I thought it was brilliant, and Claire Maloney really stood out too.
11: Right, and Claire is a wonderful person. She's a wonderful singer. You know, I've worked with her since 2018. A lot of shows. We've got a lot of shows on Durabat, a lot of miles on the road together. She's a great singer. And then Claire came along. Somebody said, oh, you should call up this woman, Claire Maloney. She's really a great singer. But I don't think she was really in the scene at that point because this would be.
2: She was in the process of crossing over from opera.
11: Opera, right. So the story, the legend, as it goes, is, Claire, this is Michael Falzarano, I'm doing this thing. Would you be interested in doing it? Oh, yeah, I'd love to do it. What's the date? The date is blah, blah, blah, whatever date it was. And she says, oh, I have a gig earlier that day, but I could make it there for sound check. So I said, okay, great. You know, it was somewhere upstate, or in Connecticut. I go, okay, where's your gig in the daytime? She goes, Carnegie Hall. I go, Carnegie Hall. She goes, yeah. I go, okay, if you can make it, you're in. You can do the gig. And so she did her Carnegie Hall gig, got directly in the car, got to the gig, changed her clothes in the car, came in, did the sound check, nailed it. And then she sort of became the singer, you know.
2: Yeah. She's a force of nature.
11: Yeah.
2: All right. Let's get back to talking about your new release.
11: Yeah.
2: Which is called Sunrise Over the Unknown.
11: Yeah.
2: A new CD by Michael Falzarano, available at the usual platforms of electronica
3: And also hard copies available, Michael?
11: Well, the only place you can really buy a hard copy is from me, from my Facebook page. At shows or my Facebook page. If you go to my Facebook page, Michael Falzarano,
3: and
11: send me a private message, I'll make sure that you get one somehow.
3: Okay.
11: You know, there's no CD source to send you to get them. So, yeah.
3: You have a song on the new album, Sunrise Over the Unknown.
11: Right.
3: And the song is called Take Back What's Mine, and it's treated twice on this album.
11: Right.
3: What was behind that?
11: Well, originally Take Back What's Mine is another one of these songs I wrote for a friend of mine who was in a horrible accident. And originally it was an acoustic song, more like the bonus track, the acoustic bonus track, right? It was kind of like that.
3: Okay.
11: But, of course, you know, once you get in the studio with 5-6 musicians and you go, I got this, and we're all plugged in and it's electric and it's loud. And so I said, you know, this is what the tune is. This is how it goes. And this is, you know, what it's about. So why don't we just see what we can come up with? And we ran it down once and it was like, okay, this is something. It's a thing. So, you know, when I go in the studio, I don't go in there with my mindset like the song has got to go like this. I want these parts. I want you to play that. I don't do any of that. In fact, most of the time, I don't even know what I'm looking for. Most of the time, it's just a matter of if I hear something, I like it. If I don't, I will say something. I'll go, yeah, that's the wrong beat. That's the wrong feel, that. But on that one, it just sort of erupted. Now it's the electric version, let's call it, is a, you know, it's a big, giant, psychedelic song, musically. And I just figured, well, I'll just put it on twice because I had the acoustic version and the big band electric version fits better with all the other songs. So I just threw it on as a bonus track, you know.
3: So

0: All right. We're back. Coming up for air. Long sets and a Falzarano Palooza tonight. Giving them the whole show. We might sneak something in alternative to that. Towards the end of the night, we only have a half hour left before Country Hal takes over. So, let's start with the back announce. That was Bobby Weir taking a quick Irish exit after rollicking Maggie's Farm with Hot Tuna, sitting in with Hot Tuna at the Sweetwater. I missed that night, but I saw a couple other nights of that recorded album live at Sweetwater 1 and live at Sweetwater 2, Volume 2. Really fantastic albums, with the instrumentation being Yorma, guitar and vocals, Jack Cassidy, gold top, bass, Pete Sears on brilliant keys, piano and synthesizer work. Wonderful. It was my favorite era of the band in some respects, because I got to see them up close and personal in this little bar with people like Owsley hanging out and let me actually hold in my hand one of his stone carvings of a lizard that he called a drizzard. You can see a picture of this item that went for thousands of dollars as an art piece. Probably worth a lot more now, being that Bear is no longer with us and these pieces are rare. If you go to thebear.org, you can see Bear's very unusual writings, artworks, essays, and all things Bear in terms of his perspective on the world, which is always thought-provoking at the very least. Don't ever try to argue him about one of his points. He will not tolerate it. Yep. So that was Maggie's Farm. We're listening to Jesus in the Sky by the Berman in the background at the moment. San Francisco Psychosonic Surf Guitar Band. And we started that off with, did I mention Maria Muldaur was on that too with Bobby sitting in? Falzarano, etc. All right. That was a lot of fun. And I belonged to that band with Maria Muldaur back 30 years ago. And I wasn't there for that night either when Maria showed up. I gave you two versions of Bank Robber. One by Michael Falzarano on lead vocals from the Sweetwater Sessions. And I figured he explains that it was originally a punk song when he first heard it. And they turned it into Appalachian Mountain Rag. And I played you the punk version, The Clash, from Jamaica, Kingston, Jamaica, November 27, 1982. One of only two bills that The Clash and The Grateful Dead shared a billing. I think The Clash came on at 3 in the morning and The Dead came on at like 5 in the morning. Something kooky because of the schedule backups and rock and roll time. But I have on that recording, it's called Kingston Crashers with 2 K's. I have the soundboard recording of The Clash's set. It's brilliant. Maybe I'll just bring it in its entirety some night. It's that good. At one point, he teases the audience because they're all falling asleep at 3 in the morning. They're all passing out in the field. He's like, wake up, wake up. If you don't like us, we got the Grateful Dead waiting in the wings. So he's teasing the audience about the Dead being coming up next at 5 in the morning. Crazy, crazy times. 1982. And then those are the two versions of Bank Robber. Take Back What's Mine is Michael Falzarano off the newest album, Sunrise Over the Unknown, and I really dig the album, and thank you for sharing it with us, Mr. Falzarano, and we're going to wrap up the interview right now. We got about 9 minutes left in this. Let's see what Falz has to say on the way out. The only last thing I forgot to mention was Somebody to Love with Claire Maloney killing it on vocals with the Airplane Family Reunion. We played that too. And that brings us up to speed. Don't have a lot of time left. Let's knock out the rest of the interview right about now. I'm Bob O'Donnell with the Morning Duke Crew, a fractured fraction of the Duke Crew. Going to be hearing from Don and Kate soon. We got some exciting interviews lined up. I got in the can, we have one with Rob Rocco. We got one with we got a special guest I can't mention yet because it's too hot to mention until we get that one recorded. But when we do, you'll be hearing it pretty soon, and exciting stuff we have on impending here at the show. All right, away we go with the interview. You real quickly. I've recently often used an experience that you engaged in and were kind of like the lead producer on in a certain respect. I tell people who are up and coming bands that are, they have their chops in order to create a live album. They might have a CD or two out. Live albums can be very daunting and technically challenging in the live process.
1: Yes.
0: But I cite your treatment of Live at Sweetwater 1 and 2, the two superb Hot Tuna live releases that have somehow flown under the radar. Even hardcore tuna heads, some don't know about those two gems.
1: Yeah.
0: But I love those albums mostly because I was there.
1: Right. Yeah. Yeah. Well, they're really great albums. And, you know, it was really great that all of our friends came and played with us. But my feeling, you know, whether it's what would be considered a studio album or live album, you know, even when I'm in the studio with these, it's all the musicians playing live at the same time. Now, there's no audience, but we're all playing together, so you can make something happen as opposed to laying down the drums, laying down the bass.
0: Right.
1: So everybody's playing off of each other on this album, and all my albums for that matter.
0: That's great to know, yeah.
1: Yeah. And that's why this album has that sort of live-ish feel to it. It's like, you know, there are some mistakes, let's call them, that are just part of the song, you know. Mm-hmm. But as far as the tune of live albums, yeah, I mean, those were really easy to make happen because everybody was playing at the top of their game.
0: Yeah.
1: Bob Weir came down, Maria Muldaur, Happy Trom, all the people that played on the CDs. There's another really great live, talking about flying under the radar, there's another really great, well, there's two of them. They're out of print. Live in Japan. That Live in Japan is one of my favorite live Hot Tuna records that I was involved in.
0: Okay.
1: I mean, that's got a real vibe to it. You know, the place was so small, we literally couldn't get in.

But the we captured some really great live tracks for that. And the other one that's really fantastic, I think, is an album called And Furthermore on Grateful Dead Records. It's out of print now. It's hard to find.

0: but hopefully somebody will re-release it at some point, because there's some really great renditions of some live Hot Tuna electric songs.
1: Well, I think what I'm referencing here with the live album production and Sweetwater being an example of like giving you credit for making it happen, because I think if I remember correctly, you said to Yorma, "Hey, how about I bring down a recording truck?" He's like, "Sure, right?" More or less. And then you
0: I
1: guys
0: don't.
1: got lightning in the bottle on those albums.
0: Oh, there's no question about it. You caught lightning in a bottle. I don't remember exactly how the whole thing came. You got to remember back then, everything was kind of new and every idea was like, yeah, let's just do it. So it might not have been my idea. It might have been somebody else's idea, but collectively, we were all going like, yeah, that'd be cool. No, actually, what was happening was we were going to make a VHS. We were going to make a little documentary. The albums actually came after. We were going to make this documentary called 25 Years in Running, because at that point it had been 25 years. So that's how the whole thing began. And then it sort of turned in, well, we're going to shoot a day at Sweetwater. Well, why don't we do it for 3 days? Why don't we bring the truck in? Things just snowballed, And somehow, Relics Records, said, okay, yeah, that sounds good. We could do that. They put up some money and they made it happen,
1: Well, the reason I have very fond memories of those gigs, I went to a couple of them, I believe. I wasn't there for the Bobby and Maria night, but I was there for other nights. And, I'm hobnobbing with Owsley Bear Stanley, and he's got his little sculptures that he made. He actually put that Drizzard in my hand, which was a sculpted lapis bluestone made into a little gecko lizard that I was like scared holding it, it was worth thousands of dollars of his artistic skill. And he called his work like his I called it jewelry, he called it wearable art. And he was there. Bob Wasserman was hanging out, wasn't he?
0: Yeah, everybody was there. I mean, when you're playing with a band like Hot Tuna, no matter where you are, no matter what show you're playing, you never know somebody's going to show up, and you never know who that's going to be.
1: Like your old
0: That
1: friend Roy Bookbinder, right?
0: like Roy Bookbinder. One time we were up in, forget, maybe it's Rhode Island or somewhere, and out of nowhere, we're in a fairly large club, but there's a knock on the dressing room door, and in walks David Crosby. I'm going like, this is unbelievable. Now I'm in a room now with Yorma, Jack, and David Crosby. To me, I'm like, this is unbelievable. We're hanging, we're talking, blah, blah, blah. I say, I'm always an instigator. I go, hey, Dave, you want to come up and sing a song, play a song with us? Because, well, I didn't bring a guitar. I go, well, I happen to have an extra Gibson here. You want to check it out? Because, yeah, let me check it out. So he checks it out. He goes, yeah, I'll come and play. I'll play a song. We'll do Drop Down Mama. You guys know that? Of course, we didn't know it, but we know it because it's one of those songs, And so that's how that happened, I mean, there's a million of those stories where you walk in the dressing room and some luminary is there.
1: All of a sudden
0: Rambling
1: Ramblin' Jack
0: Jack,
1: Elliott shows up or something, right?
0: Rambling Jack, Carlos Santana. He came
1: Well,
0: out.
1: I'll tell you what, Michael, count yourself as one of the luminaries, because it's a real pleasure and honor to speak with you. For decades now, we've been friends and associates in the world of music, and I'm the fly on the wall, you're the musician. But you mover and shaker. And thank you for being my friend over the years, and you're a super affable guy, and maybe that's why the everything has taken place the way it has in your world, because you're moving it along in a really friendly way.
0: Well, thank you for keeping the dream alive and for keeping the ball in the air, doing your show weekly. I know that can't be easy. Doing something like you're doing once a week, everybody thinks, well, that would be easy. No, it's not. There's work that has to go into it. There's editing that has to go into it. There's sound that has to go into it.
1: I was a 27-year union man doing mechanical maintenance for my day job, and doing radio for 20, 30 hours a week, which was you know, it's my labor of love. I chose it, and it's
0: Right.
1: I'm still at it, even though I'm retired now. I have more time for it. I don't
0: Right.
1: know how I squeezed in work back in the day.
0: Well, you know, back in the day, I worked for the International Typographical Workers Union, and I would be playing a gig. I'd drive my van into Manhattan to the Daily News or the New York Times. I'd park in the parking lot, sleep in the van, get up, go do my two shifts. I'd do two shifts back to back, get back in the van, drive to Long Island, play another gig.
1: It's the way it was. It's the way it still is for a lot of people. Michael Falzarano, thank you very much, the Zelig of rock and roll, for joining us here on Morning Dew Show so many times over the years, and particularly now with the auspicious new release of the new release called Sunshine Over the Unknown. And what song would you like to go out on here from the album?
0: I'd like to go out on Without a Net, parts one and two.
1: You got it.
0: All right. Thanks.
1: Thanks, Michael. I look forward to seeing you at the next gigs, which you could mention if you have any coming up.
0: I don't have anything coming up. We just finished a long summer tour. We went as far west as Ohio. We played the
1: Was that
0: Hamptons
1: the Englishtown Project?
0: with Englishtown Project.
1: Yeah. Okay.
0: We're
1: Well, we'll
0: playing a
1: see you in
0: bunch.
1: that context or others.
0: All right.
1: Thank you very much.
0: Well, thanks for having me.

0: Hey, Bobo, saying goodnight, signing off. Got 30 seconds left. Unfortunately, I have to truncate this beautiful rendition of Good Shepherd. Apparently recorded at the Merle Fest years ago. And that sounds like a Barry Mitterhoff sit-in. Very nice. You'll hear another member of the Morning Dew crew next week. Probably Andrew. And maybe something pre-recorded. I don't know. But thank you for joining us tonight. And if you're on the archive, definitely send us an email. Tell us what you think at info@morningdewcrew.com. And good night.
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0: And I longed for fame and worldly acclaim. 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

guess it was back in 63 when eating my cooking got the better of me, so I asked this little girl I was going with to be my wife. Well, she said she would, so I said I do. But I'd have said I wouldn't if I'd have just knew how saying I do was gonna screw up all of my life. Well,

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Then I found this note taped on the mailbox that said, "Goodbye, Turkey, my attorney will be in touch." So I decided right then and there I was gonna do what's right, give her a fair share. But brother,

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Why, they give her the color television set, then they give her the house, the kids, and both of the cars. See? Well, then they start talking about child support, alimony, and the cost of the court. Didn't take me long to figure out how far in the toilet I was. I'm telling you, they have made a mistake, cause it adds up to more than this cowboy makes. Besides, everything I've ever had worth taking, they've already took. While she's living like a queen on alimony,

0: 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You get it, Judge? I'm gonna be just. That's not funny, huh? Contempt of court.
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again. Then I heard someone whisper, "Hey, that's him." That's when the crowd let out this deafening sound. It was

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0: cup? 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
0: Yeah.
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0: Lifelong. 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

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I don't know why you don't get a Merle Haggard tape.

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tequila down in Mexico. Tasted wine in old Bordeaux. Rum and Coca-Cola down in Puerto Rico. Give me champagne, I won't complain.

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Virginia-based vocalist Stephanie Nagasian is back in town this week. This is from her album Lullaby in Rhythm, a tribute to June Christie. And the not very often done Billy Strayhorn Joyous Cheryl, Kissin' Bug. She will be at Mesro on the 15th. Go to smallslive.com for more information. Before that, birthday shout-out to vocalist and writer Marcus Goldhaber. He has a brand new album out called The Promise of You, and he will be at 54 Below this week. You just heard The Best is Yet to Come. We started off with a birthday shout-out to pianist Champion Fulton. This is from the album she did with saxophonist Corey Weeds, Dream a Little, and her composition, Lullaby for Art, Catcher at Django. Good afternoon. You are listening to WFDU HD2 Teaneck. My name is Mary Foster Conklin. This is Abroad Spectrum, the Ladies of Jazz, bringing you music by women until 5 o'clock, new releases, birthday shout-outs, other pertinent news. Coming up, two new releases. First, out of Las Vegas, pianist and music director for Penn and Teller, Mike Jones, has a new album out, a live album called Mike Jones with Strings. Here is Exactly Like You.

guitarist and vocalist George Benson, has just signed with the Candid Records label, and as his debut, they are re-releasing a remastered version of his Nat King Cole tribute, Inspiration. And you just heard a duet with vocalist Judith Hill, Too Young. We started off with a live album out of Vic's Supper Club in Las Vegas by pianist Mike Jones. The new album is called Mike Jones with Strings and his take on Exactly Like You. Sad news recently, we lost the great guitarist Gene Bertoncini. He will be so very much missed. There was no one like him. This is an album he did with Ronnie Ben-Hur. It's called Jazz Therapy, Volume 1, Smile, and their take on Bésame Mucho.

Eliana Elias is back in town this week. You owe it to yourself to go see her at Birdland from the 15th to the 19th. You just heard from her album Time and Again and her composition Making Honey. Before that, Samara Joy is finishing up a three-night run at Jazz Cultural tonight. This is a single that she released recently of the classic Fleur-de-Lis or Upside Down. We started off with Ronnie Ben-Hur and Gene Bertoncini, who recently left us and will be so much missed. This is their take on Besame Mucho from the album Jazz Therapy Volume 1, Smile. Coming up, more live music available. Annette Cohen is finishing up a run tonight at the new club, The Pocket. You can go to thepocketnyc.com for more information. Here is her composition, The Night Owl, from her album,

Finishing up with a new release out of California, vocalist Dawn Lembeth has a brand new album. It's called I Get Ideas, and you just heard the title cut. This is by Dorcas Cochran, Julio Cesar Sanders, and Cesar Vandani. We started off with Annette Cohen and Quartacino. She is finishing up a three-night run at The Pocket in Midtown New York tonight. You can go to thepocketnyc.com for more information. This is from her album Bloom and her composition, The Night Owl. 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My name is Mary Foster Conklin. This is A Broad Spectrum. I will close out the hour with a new release from Japanese pianist and composer Ayumi Tanaka, who with bassist Thomas Morgan and drummer Thomas Stronen have a new album out called Windflower. Here is her composition, La Source.

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I fell in love with you the first time I looked into them, their eyes. 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

birthday shout out to the legendary writer Doris Tauber, who contributed two songs to the Great American Songbook. You just heard the great Betty LeVette, still going strong at 80 years young. This is from her album Blackbirds and the Doris Tauber Johnny Mercer tune, written in the 60s, Drinkin' Again. And before that, powerhouse vocalist from New York City, Emily Braden. She is at Birdland tonight, and you should catch her. This is from her album Soul Walk and the Doris Tauber Them Their Eyes, which was written in the 30s and now in the public domain. We started off with a brand new release out of Toronto, Canada, saxophonist and composer Brittany Pitt. This is her debut release. It is called Shapeshifter, and her composition, Don't Rush. And we are in the second hour of A Broad Spectrum. My name is Mary Foster Conklin. This is WFDU, HD2 Teaneck. More new releases, more birthday shout-outs to share. Coming up, an older album that I have been wanting to share for a while. This is one of the collaborations from Eddie Lockjaw Davis and organist Shirley Scott. There was a three-volume collaboration they did called Cookbook. This is from Volume 2 and a tune they wrote together, The Broilers.

Birthday shout out to vocalist and writer Christy DeShiel. This is a cut from the album she did with Terry Lynn Carrington last year called We Insist 2025 and part two of their take on Freedom Day. Before that, birthday shout out to the great Marie Muldaur. This is from her Grammy-nominated album, One Hour Mama, The Blues of Victoria Spivey, and No Papa No. And we started off with Volume 2 from the cookbook collaboration of Eddie Davis and Shirley Scott and their composition, The Broilers. Coming up, my good friend and colleague, pianist and composer, radio host Russ Kassoff. He hosts a great show on WFDU on Saturday mornings called The Jazz Deli. He will be in New York City at Pangea this week on the 16th. Go to PangeaNYC.com for that information. Here is a composition from his album Bird Fly By, the Buffy St. Marie, Until It's Time for You to Go.

New release from drummer Matt Wilson and his group Good Trouble. The new album is called Love is the Whole Thing, We Are Only Pieces. And this is a tune by band members Ben Allison and Dawn Clement, Green AI. They will be celebrating for 3 nights at Birdland this month, from the 25th to the 27th. Go to birdlandjazz.com for more information. Before that, a birthday shout-out to lyricist and vocalist Lorraine Feather. This is from her album My Own Particular Life and Jacket Weather. And we started off with pianist Russ Kassoff. Please try to catch him at Pangea this week. This is from Bird Fly By and the Buffy St. Marie Until It's Time for You to Go. I remind you that the artists that you hear on this show, please go to their websites, their Bandcamp pages, their live streams, their live performances, and support them. Buy their music so that they can continue to do what they do best: comfort, distract, inspire, provoke. Coming up, another cut from saxophonist Nicole McCabe and drummer Savannah Harris. The new album is called All Together Now, and their composition, The Hallway.

finishing up with very sad news, lost a jazz master, Cassandra Wilson, vocalist and writer. There will be no one like her. You just heard from Traveling Miles. Her lyric to Miles Davis, Blue and Green, became Sky and Sea. And before that, her groundbreaking album in the 90s, Blue Light Till Dawn, her take on I Can't Stand the Rain. We started off with another cut from Nicole McCabe on saxophone and drummer Savannah Harris. The new album is called All Together Now and their composition, The Hallway. 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My name is Mary Foster Conklin. I will be back next week with two more hours of music by women on a broad spectrum. I will close with the Vivian Gary Quintet. Thanks for listening. Have a great week.

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1: I have climbed so many mountains just to reach the other side, and I've near drowned myself in freedom.

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0: Yes, that was the latest of Then Comes Silence with remaker Redeemer. That's right, the new single came out this weekend, and you're listening to Transmission New Jersey coming live from Teaneck, New Jersey, right here at the campus of WFDU. Tonight, I have a guest. I've been after her for some time now. We have Hi-Fi Hillary.
1: Ooh, here she is. Wow, yeah!
0: Yes, and if you pay attention to the show, I play a lot of her stuff, meaning a lot of stuff that she had her hands in.
1: Whether that sounds gross.
0: Yeah, okay, yeah, that's true.
1: Or that sounds really lovely, thank you.
0: Yes. Also, we'll come back to that, because there's a band I play on here all the time, and when I announce them, I don't hear myself until after I say it, like, hey, I got mouth ulcers coming live. They're a band from the UK, and they're really, really good. I think Sean's going to get them at some point.
1: Hello.
0: Yeah, I'll play some mouth ulcers later, but I got to watch how I introduce them. Like, no, I don't have them. I have them here.
1: To share. Yeah, to share with others.
0: So, those of you who don't know, Hillary, chances are she's in your collection. She's in your room right now. She's in your iTunes. She's in your record collection. She's
1: in your house. She's changing your speakers.
0: Yes. Yes.
1: Rewiring something.
0: Yes. Chances are, yeah, she's probably in your home as we speak right now, in your collection somewhere. Because recently, I had found that out myself. I
1: remember.
0: Yes, and the second time I've done that stupid comment where, wow, you must really like the Prids.
1: Yeah, I worked with them.
0: Yeah, I did the same thing with Blacklist.
1: Yeah, I've worked with them.
0: Yeah, I had a similar thing with Blacklist with Glenn. Glenn lived not anymore, but he lived near my parents' house. Whenever I visit my family, I kind of go out in the local area, and I always run into him. And, oh, yeah, that's my friend Glenn I hang out in Montclair with. I see him around, we get a beer, whatever, see shows in the area. And one day, and now, I've been a fan of Blacklist for a long time. But at that point, what I've seen of Blacklist was from, like, the 2000s, what they looked like then.
1: Good stuff.
0: I didn't know what they looked like recent times, say, like, around 2019. Because, to me, they're not a band, they're gone, you know, they're not a band anymore. So I don't know what they look like now. I knew what they looked like back in 2009, you know, back then. So that's in my head. And you've seen Glenn, shaved head, looks like he was in a hardcore band at one point.
1: He was.
0: He was, yes. But yeah, that's my friend Glenn from like West Orange. Anyway, so he invites me over to his place for a Halloween party. I go there, and there's a mural in his living room of Midnight in the Century, their first album. And I stand in front of this thing in awe of it. You must be like the biggest Blacklist fan I've ever known. And he looks at me like, what did you say? So,
1: you know, it's true that he is a big Blacklist fan.
0: Yeah, true. And then he goes, come to the basement. I got to show you something. And I go in there and it still hasn't clicked because I see like the drum kit with the logo. Wow, you must. Oh, wait a minute. That's when it clicked.
1: Did he have his clear Vistalite kit? Yeah, such a good kit.
0: Like, in his basement with all the merch and records. And I'm like, oh, you're in Blacklist.
1: Whoops.
0: Yeah. But he had hair back then.
1: Yeah.
0: Yeah, so I didn't put two and two together. So
1: I saw them play in at the Lit Lounge in the East Village in New York. 2009 something. And it was so hot in that basement. Have you ever been to the Lit Lounge? Had you ever been, I should say?
0: I've been to basement shows that's been that hot.
1: Same idea.
0: Yeah.
1: So extremely hot, no ventilation. And because it was so hot, he actually took his shirt off to play. And he was so embarrassed because he's like, I never take my shirt off. This is very unlike me. Blah, blah, blah. And I was like, ha, Glenn's got his shirt off. Ha, ha. You know, it was a funny thing. A little trivia there for you.
0: I caught wind of them. I was living in Rhode Island at the time. And a bunch of my friends were driving up to Boston to see this band. Have you heard Blacklist? I'm like, well, what's it? Oh, aren't you from New York? Like, don't you know them? Like, I've been living here for a few years. I'm a little out of touch right now. Oh, you guys, this band's awesome. Like, for whatever reason, I couldn't go. At that time, I was working nights. So I couldn't go. And they came back. Oh, they were awesome. They were great. Check this out. I looked. I'm like, oh, my God, they're great. Holy crap. How do I fall asleep on this one?
1: Yeah.
0: And, of course, by the time, you know, they've broken up, I'm like, oh, damn it. You know? And then I met Glenn years later. So, mm-hmm. Yeah.
1: See, now all this talk about them, you're going to have to, you know.
0: Yeah.
1: You can't just not play them because there's people who don't know who they are. Well, unless they were just at a Murder of Crows this past weekend.
0: Well, people who listen to my show regularly knows Blacklist. They know them because they play a lot of Blacklist. However, they do have, well, it's not that new, but it's been out a little while. Yeah, they have.
1: Play old stuff. Play old stuff. Old stuff.
0: How old do you want it?
1: Old stuff.
0: How old do you want
1: it? You have like Julie Speaks.
0: Hold on. Oh, I got something older.
1: Well, of course, but like that's a good track that nobody ever plays.
0: We can do Julie Speaks.
1: Love that song.
0: Let me see. I have a lot of black.
1: Let me come look.
0: Oh. As Hillary wrecks the studio.
1: No, never.
0: Hold on. I have more than this.
1: Oh, Blue Shifted is good.
0: Blue Shifted? You want to hear Blue Shifted?
1: That's good too.
0: All right, we'll do Blue Shifted. Actually, that was the first thing I ever bought. That's like the first single I ever bought from Blacklist.
1: Oh, yeah.
0: Yeah.
1: Classic New York band from that time period.
0: Oh, yes. Anyway, speaking of Blacklist, this is Blue Shifted right here on WFDU. We're here with Hi-Fi Hillary. We'll be right back. They killed it at Murder of Crows. We'll come back. You know what? We'll do a Murder of Crows recap. Blue Shifted right here on WFDU. We're streaming live on HD2.

0: The Black Veils want to know, have you seen Bunny Lake, a track by them, coming out of Italy? 1919 with Death Note. Rose Garden Funeral Party with Blame and Burden. They got a new one coming out. As soon as we get it, you'll hear it on this show. Nick's Division, the latest from them, By Design. Request from Hi-Fi Hillary, Blacklist with Blue Shifted.
1: Yeah, baby.
0: Yeah, because that's like the first Blacklist anything I ever bought was that single. And we start off this the show with the latest from Then Come Silence, Remaker Redeemer, right here on WFDU. And we have Hi-Fi Hillary here. We're hanging out. We're cracking jokes.
1: Never.
0: Maybe.
1: I have no sense of humor.
0: He has no sense of humor. And, okay. I was about to say,
1: I stumped you.
0: Well, that's not hard to do. But yeah, so we're just hanging out, talking shop and whatnot.
1: I'm criticizing everything. I'm like, my phone is broken. My shirt is falling apart.
0: Yeah, yeah. Yes. Very, very sunny outlook we have here on the show tonight. Yeah, so
1: it's a dreary day here in New York.
0: You know what?
1: Actually, the sun did come out.
0: Yes. The sun did come out. I now live in Nyack, New York, and they have their street fair. And it's the big fall fest, and everyone comes up, and they do, you know, I do my Mr. Autumn shtick.
1: You have to explain what that is.
0: The Mr. Autumn shtick?
1: Yeah, what is this?
0: No, I get like some kind of pumpkin spice whatever, and I just walk around and... You know, just...
1: No, it's not. It doesn't have anything to do with like taping leaves on yourself and doing a dance?
0: No, just...
1: Because that would be fun. I'd pay money to see that.
0: Yeah. Well, that's something that someone, like, pegged me as. Like, oh, you're Mr. Autumn now. Oh. And yeah. Well,
1: all right.
0: Well, what it is, I always look forward to this time of year.
1: Okay, all right. I always get it.
0: That's when I'm like... That's like... It's like summer for me. It's like my summer. I take my vacations around this time. I really get into things. I start doing, like, say, for example... Now, this is a show that it's silly, you know, TV, network TV, but I watch it. Sleepy Hollow TV show. I'm watching it again. And of course, I'm sitting there. I know that. I've been there. I walk through there. Hey, that's where I live over there on the other side of the bridge. And, you know, I kind of get into that. And then, you know, then I hang out at the library in Nyack because it's like from 1904 and you kind of get into that headspace and I'm like looking for going through all the horror novels and all that and trying to, you know, put myself in there or break out a Poe book and I'm like, okay, I'm kind of getting into that autumn headspace.
1: But what happens when autumn is starting to become winter? How do you feel about that? Do you get sad or are you like, okay, I've had enough autumn?
0: I usually want more autumn, but this is how I do. So yes, autumn is here. I'm excited for it. It's great. And then the holidays come and it gets colder and Christmas and all that. And then sometime after Christmas, after January 1st, it's like,
1: I see.
0: After come January, it's like for a month and a half, it's like, oh, it's miserable.
1: That's the depressing time to create. That's the best time to create.
0: It's miserable.
1: Whatever it is you do in creation.
0: In a way, yes. Yeah, cause
1: discover new music.
0: That too, but what I do, I start making plans, future plans. Like, okay, we're going to do this.
1: Exactly.
0: And this is going to happen. And say, for example, I'm planning for February, second half of February, because I'm thinking, I always gauge it like, okay, sometime after Valentine's Day, people are sick and tired of the winter. And they're sick and tired of sitting in their apartment and binge watching whatever, and they want to get out and be amongst people.
1: Mm-hmm,
0: so I usually try to plan something around that second half of February going into March, and so on and so forth.
1: Right.
0: Yeah. So I've gauged it a little bit.
1: I used to not be a summer person.
0: Mm-hmm.
1: I got the opposite of seasonal affective disorder, where people get depressed going into winter, and most people. That for most people, and then I would always get depressed going into summer because I lived in the city, in New York City, and it was always hot and smelly and just gross people all around with their little toes hanging over the ends of their shoes. And so I would, I hated summer. And then I left the city, I moved out of the city, and I have a nice home with trees, and now I actually like the summer.
0: I
1: don't mind fall. I like spring because that means spring is nice and warm, but the bugs are there, blah, blah, blah. I like winter, too. I like winter, too. I really like snow. I'm just, I like it all.
0: I know. Well, summer, I'm not depressed. I'm just annoyed. Just annoyed.
1: Because it's hot.
0: Yeah, I'm just annoyed. And put it this way, I did a show back in August in Nyack, and it was a great show. It was a really, but I was up all day, bringing equipment, doing whatever. It's summer, it's hot. And then at the end of the night, I'm like kind of like hot, sweaty, uncomfortable, and chafing and stuff in places that I want to talk about. And so at the end of the night, hey, we're having an after party. I'm like, I'm going home and take a shower.
1: I got to go stand under a cold thing of water.
0: Yeah, exactly. I'm not going into your apartment and to be uncomfortable. I'm going to go take a shower and possibly pass out. But yeah, I'm annoyed in the summer, pretty much. And then, woohoo, fall, vacation time. You know, like, go someplace colder than here. Why? Why do I do that? I don't know. You know, but
1: it is a pretty time. It is a very pretty time. And I just noticed some leaves were falling this past couple of days. I'm like, oh, here we go. Here we go. It's happening.
0: It is happening. Also, things are happening, as a matter of fact.
1: Pieces of paper.
0: Yes, pieces of paper, because I got to make notes to myself.
1: Pieces of paper with ink.
0: Yeah, so on Wednesday night in Jersey City, at the pet shop in Jersey City, Reverie with DJ Daniel, with your hostess, Andrea, she'll be curating art while you have Daniel behind the decks with Gothic Lounge thing and get mixed drinks and why not, whatever. And then...
1: Awesome people.
0: Awesome
1: good people. Good thing to support.
0: And then on Thursday, I'm doing something kind of different. I'll be at Temptations Cafe in Nyack, New York. I'll be doing a short Brit pop, early 90s, classical, alternative kind of thing for a couple of hours there. Yeah, it's just, you know, come in there and, you know, grab coffee and hang out.
1: Will there be snacks?
0: There's always snacks.
1: Are there going to be any vegan snacks?
0: Yes.
1: All right.
0: There will be vegan snacks, yes.
1: I'm there.
0: There'll be vegan snacks. There's even vegan ice cream.
1: Oh, that's what I'm talking about.
0: You know what? The chocolate cherry chip... No, the chocolate. the vegan knockoff of Cherry Garcia is awesome. Yes. Yes. Oh, yeah, by the way, my weakness is cherry. I'm not a deadhead by any means, but I love the ice cream.
1: Okay, you want to hear something crazy?
0: Yeah.
1: I am very much not a deadhead either, but I worked for this guy who was a total deadhead, and I went to a conference, a geeky conference in Vegas. 2 summers ago, I guess, and it was a bunch of people I worked with, and he basically got us all into the Dead at the Sphere. You know, the Sphere is this big
0: in Vegas.
1: Yes, in Vegas. It's the big multimedia explosion of crazy lights and sound and LED screens and things like that. And I was floored by the performance, number one. I was like, okay, I understand. By the audience, these people are nice. Yeah, there was a little bit too much smoke in the room, but everyone was nice, and the vibe was good, and the visuals were amazing, and I'm like, okay, I understand. I'm not a fan yet. I'm still not a fan, but I understand now.
0: I heard about that show, but through a comedian. I saw some comedy set online where... The guy was telling a story how he went to go see the Dead at the Sphere in Vegas and all that. And he went with someone that took too many shrooms.
1: Oh, God. There were people like that next to us, for sure. But they were nice. They were nice. They weren't weirdos. They were just super, super friendly and you know.
0: I let's just say it got really interesting and someone had to get carried out of there.
1: Oh, boy.
0: Yeah. But speaking of Dead, I'm never a fan of the Dead. But I had a job. This is back when I was in college. I used to work at one of many record stores I worked at. It was in, of course, Nyack, New York in the 90s. It was a record shop that specialized in Grateful Dead, but I was there. I was the one punk rock kid that worked there. with the dyed green hair of the one punk rock kid that worked in the hippie store. So
1: nowhere else to go sometimes.
0: Yeah. And, you know, and I know music. I know music, you know. Big fan of music, all kinds. And I know what to do in a record store. But they're fans. Okay. Now, if you go in there and you ask for something like, you have The Clash, got it. You have this or Thin Lizzy, got it. Now, Deadheads. It's never like it's not like they come in and they ask for, you have a copy of Shakedown Street. No, that's too easy. No. No, they can't tell me that. They gotta come in here. Do you have this recording? That was a concert, I think, somewhere in Arizona, maybe New Mexico, 1972. And it said that Jerry had smoked something that made an effect on his voice. Do you have that one?
1: So what is it that they released every concert?
0: There was like
1: a... Or is it all... It, literally, that was a bootleg thing, right? With the Dead?
0: They had bootlegs. I kind of remember that. They had a bunch of...
1: People circulated the bootlegs.
0: Yeah, and they were asked for specific... They can't tell me the album... The one when Jerry had a bad mood and something like... Yeah, whatever.
1: Sounds like a Friends episode title. Yeah. The one where Jerry ate some bad shrooms.
0: Yeah. Yeah. I get questions like that. I'm like, I wasn't born... I didn't go to that show, you know, like...
1: And no, we don't have it.
0: Yeah, and then...
1: Can I introduce you to some good Clash?
0: Yeah. And then the next day, my boss, because she was a Deadhead, and she goes, hey, we've gotten some complaints that you're not able to do the job.
1: Oh, boy.
0: Like, what do you mean? No. When they ask you questions. Like, what? When they're asking for, like, especially with, because our business is Grateful Dead. And they'll ask. They're asking you to if we have certain recordings, like. But she didn't tell me what she wanted. She told me if we had something. She didn't give me the name of the album. Like, yeah, this is the kind of thing you need to know to work here.
1: Now you tell me.
0: Yeah, I'm like, I'm not even a Dead fan, and they let me go.
1: You know, there could be worse reasons to be let go.
0: I mean, I was fine. I was a kid, but I'm like, really. You're not being a...
1: That's actually pretty cool, because that means they had some integrity there, and they wanted to make sure that everybody... All right, I don't mind that. That's a good story. I think that's a good story. I'm sorry to hear that you lost that job.
0: But yeah.
1: But I think it's a good story.
0: I got a job at Tower Records the next year, so I was fine.
1: There you go.
0: Yeah.
1: Much more appropriate.
0: Yeah, and I did that whole high fidelity thing. You saw that movie with John Cusack?
1: Of course.
0: Yeah, I was that guy. I was that.
1: Did you hold the boombox over your head?
0: Yeah. Now I think about it, that one time I did. Yeah.
1: You were at the top of the stairs, and she was at the... No, I don't know.
0: No. But I worked in three different Tower Records, and yeah, it's exactly what you see in Empire Records. It's that crazy in there.
1: Yeah.
0: And best time of my life. And of course, I would. I was that guy that would torture the customers because I knew better.
1: Mm-hmm.
0: Like, say, for example, I will admit I was a jerk then. Like, a kid would come up and they'll have a Korn CD. I'm like, what is that? The new Korn. Really? Can you get something better? We got some new Rammstein. Go pick up some Rammstein. Like, I'll guilt the kid to pick up a Rammstein CD.
1: Which
0: like,
1: would probably change his life.
0: Yeah, it changed mine.
1: I mean, I don't know how.
0: Really? These guys suck. You gotta get like Rammstein or some KMFDM. Learn a different language or something like that.
1: Learn a different language. Oh my God.
0: Yeah. Well, we were kind of jerks. I mean,
1: stop with the nursery rhymes.
0: Yeah,
1: Korn was like all about the nursery rhymes.
0: Yeah, I was that guy high on myself because I knew better than the customer. But no, I grew out of that now. So I was what, 21? Yeah.
1: Child. You were a child.
0: It was like the late 90s, you know, and we did a lot of stupid things.
1: That's okay. That's what you're supposed to do when you're 21.
0: Yeah.
1: And it was the 90s.
0: Yeah.
1: We're not allowed to do anything stupid anymore.
0: No, but I still do.
1: That's okay. I'm not judging you.
0: I still do stupid things because I don't know. I refuse to grow up, kind of. So I do. I refuse. you know. But that's a topic for another day. But speaking of, I lost my train of thought. See,
1: I think it's on the floor. I see it over there. Oh. I see it over there.
0: Oh, by the way, while I have you here, do you have any projects that you're working on that's coming up?
1: What am I currently working on? Well, I'm secretly, not so secretly, doing a couple more remixes.
0: Oh.
1: Which is just fun. It's really fun. I started like doing them years ago, but I never got serious about it. And then I started getting serious a couple years ago. I'm doing a Solbloom remix.
0: Oh, how do you say that again?
1: Solbloom. It's Solbloom.
0: I've been butchering this band's name for Solbloom. 2 years now.
1: It's hard to say. What else am I doing? I'm in the middle of mixing a record by a New York band called Autodrone. They're like a very guitar-driven, not really shoegazy, but I guess they fall in that realm, record with them. And depending on the schedules and things like that, I'm going to be working on some Frenchie and the Punk stuff, which we've done. We've recorded a bunch of vocals, and there's more to do.
0: They're still working?
1: No.
0: Of course, no.
1: This was you know, planned before the cancer. And
0: she's gonna bounce back from that.
1: I certainly hope so.
0: She will bounce back from that.
1: Yeah.
0: Anyway, speaking of Frenchie and the Punk, this is something that you remixed. This is like one of my favorite songs from Frenchie and the Punk from back in the day, and I always break this track out around Halloween time. You know which one I'm talking about.
1: Very good segue. You're a professional.
0: So, and yeah, did it some justice, I have to say. This is your remix of Dark Carnival right here on WFDU. We're streaming live on HD2. Streaming live on HD2. Thank you. Okay.

0: So that was Frenchie the Punk, and as you know, Sam from Frenchie the Punk has been going under treatment for breast cancer, so we have some information about that.
1: Yeah, there's a GoFundMe, and if you go to GoFundMe, it's GoFundMe.com, and I think it's, hang on a second, it is help-Samantha-beat-cancer- and there's dashes in between every word. 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Oh, man, please, please, please. If you've got extra cash.
0: If you can, please do so. Again, now we're really feeling it because around this time, they're the most active. They're playing a lot of shows and gives me an excuse to drive up to like places like Poughkeepsie or Kingston to go catch them live because you get you'll fall into that autumn mode and they're like a... Yeah, it's you go see Frenchie and Punk in places like in Kingston or New Paltz or Poughkeepsie because the vibe is just right, you
1: for
0: know?
1: Them, yeah.
0: Yeah, and you really get into it. I was in New Paltz last night. I tried to get Scott to come out, but he didn't get my message until this morning. They live in New Paltz. I was at Scry Chapel, but we'll come back to that in a little bit. So just look that up. Speaking of Hi-Fi Hillary, I was there at the Barry Ballroom in 2023 to see this band that I never thought I would ever, ever see live. And Hillary was on stage with them. This is Icon with Subversion right here on WFDU, which is streaming live on HD2.